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3: Clear skies, low around 70 tonight. We'll see sunshine and 92 tomorrow. Clear, low around 70 Tuesday night, and Wednesday, sunny and hot, 98.

0: Jamie McDonald on the House of Praise. I'm Andy.
1: I hope this story makes you smile today.
0: When something is stolen from you, it's infuriating because it's so personal. And Bart had his bike stolen. He wanted it back, so he tracked it down to a local homeless shelter where there were piles of bikes that were also stolen. So Bart was angry, and he wondered, why would somebody do something like this? Take something that's not theirs. So he walked into the shelter to get his questions answered. And the discussions that followed changed everything. He became friends with the very people who were stealing from him. He found out about their stories and their challenges. He helped them get into rehab. And in turn, those same people that were stealing bikes started helping recover them. Bart is now called the Bike Whisperer. He runs a Facebook page that helps people find their bikes in less than 48 hours and has single-handedly lowered the bike theft rates in his city by hundreds. And it all started when accusation transformed into conversation.

Every song, a sanctuary. Every lyric, a lifeline. I'll take you at your word. Keep your heart lifted in the house of praise.

0: It's the House of Praise. 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
1: 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That's okay. That's healthy. 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He'll never stop loving you. He sent his son Jesus so that you could be with him. There's no mistake that you can make that will cause him to say, "That's it. I don't love you anymore." 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I try to

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1: From your morning commute to your evening rest, we keep the focus on the one who never fails. Worship lives here, the House of Praise.

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0: It's Lauren Daigle on the House of Praise. I'm Andy.
1: Just so you know, you're never going to really know the true impact that you have on those around you. You'll never know how much someone needed that smile when you gave it to them, or how much your kindness turned someone's entire life around. You'll also never know how much someone needed that long hug or deep talk. 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
2: And now, your local forecast for northern Oklahoma and southern Kansas on the House of Praise.
3: Clear skies, low around 70 tonight. We'll see sunshine and 92 tomorrow. Clear, low around 70 Tuesday night. And Wednesday, sunny and hot, 98. We'll see 100 by Thursday, and a slight chance of rain returns Thursday night into Friday. Once again, clear skies, a low of 70 tonight, sunny and 92 tomorrow.

0: Welcome to a place where worship lives in every song. It's the House of Praise. I'm Andy.
1: The number of the day is...
0: If you're sending a guy to the store, get ready for him to bring this back, even if you didn't ask for it. 75% of the time, potato chips are purchased by men. I can't tell you how many times I've gone to the store for just milk and came back with not just potato chips, but a cart full of junk. And I shop at Aldi, where there's only

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0: Those are as essential as milk, aren't they?
1: They are. 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

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The House of Praise.

0: John Reddick on the House of Praise. Hey, I'm Andy.
1: Confession's good for the soul. If you've ever gone to the store for one thing and came home with something completely different.
2: I needed to get a new food processor. My first mistake was getting a cart because I went in there, found the food processor, and then I got lost in Christmas land. And I filled my cart with garland and lights for the house and walked out of there, spending three figures. But I went to Walmart for a food processor and I came home with the North Pole.
3: 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They want to wish a happy birthday to their daughter, Ridley. 2 years has gone by in a flash. 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We love to watch you learn and grow, laughing and smiling everywhere you go. We also want to say thank you to the house. 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

0: Hey, welcome to the House of Praise. Make yourself at home. I'm Andy. If you just found the station and you hear the music about Jesus and how much he loves you, you might think, well, I don't know, Andy, if Jesus loves me because I've just done too many things. I don't think I can ever come back from it.
1: A year ago, I was actually in state prison for selling drugs, and I grew up in the church, and my dad was a pastor. I just made a lot of poor decisions, but I asked Jesus to come into my heart in prison, and since I've been on 10 months, I've got a job. I got all my family back. I'm just grateful for everything he's done. I can't even begin to explain the peace he's given me with my past. And God just does what he wants, and it's right on time.

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0: 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The House of Praise.

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0: 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It's called The House Rewind. 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
0: 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And now,

0: helping you find peace in the chaos. It's the House of Praise. I'm Andy.
1: If you want to do something today that's super good for your heart, doesn't require any extra exercise or even a change in your diet, it's really simple and, you know, it's
0: biblical too. And it's a way to level up your life.
1: Forgiveness. Researchers looked at people that forgave others before they were forgiven. It led to longer, happier lives. They didn't have as much anxiety or depression. And it also had a positive effect on their heart and immune system. The results of all this were so shocking to researchers that they had to come up with a new phrase that I think it's a good one to live by. Forgive to live.

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0: John Reddick on the House of Praise. Hey, I'm Andy.
1: Apparently, nobody wants to take credit for leaving a party without saying goodbye. This is so interesting. So if you do that in England, that's called a French exit. In France, it's an English exit. And maybe you've said this before. I have. In the U.S., when you leave a party and you don't really tell anybody that, it's called an Irish goodbye. 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It's okay to leave and not have said goodbye to everybody, because when I do that, then I never end up leaving. They say

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In the name of Jesus. Worship lives here, the House of Praise.

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2: Clear skies, low around 70 tonight. We'll see sunshine and 92 tomorrow. Clear, low around 70 Tuesday night. And Wednesday, sunny and hot, 98. We'll see 100 by Thursday, and a slight chance of rain returns Thursday night into Friday. Once again, clear skies, a low of 70 tonight, sunny and 92 tomorrow.

It's a House of Praise with Phil Wickham. The king is in the room. I'm Chandler. So glad you're here tonight. Hey, no matter what your story of your life is, you can be an encouragement to others. Maybe you need to hear that tonight. I'll tell you more about that in just a couple of songs on the House of Praise. Worship lives here.

0: Remember, faith comes through praise.
1: Amazing how much he has for us. He has totally transformed my life.
0: Faith grows as you praise the Lord.
2: I have accountability with him. I can trust him. I'm madly in love with Jesus.
3: So who am I? Who am I? Do not worship you.
0: A summer of praise with the House of Praise.

0: Matt Maher, gonna be all right on the House of Praise. Worship lives here. Yes, you are. No matter what the enemy might try to tell you, you have a testimony. And maybe your story feels simple. Maybe you grew up in the church and you feel like you didn't have a lot of big struggles. You hear, you know, sometimes you can hear other testimonies and you're like, whoa, I don't have a story that's powerful like that. But let me tell you, God can use your story. My wife and I, we were at a wedding this weekend, and we ran into one of our former pastors at a church we used to go to, and we were just telling him our stories of growing up and the things that happened in our life, and he said, you know, that's a testimony that you can share with others and encourage others for. And it made me sit for a moment and pause. And I thought, well, I never thought about sharing that with others. But it was just in that moment where I was like, wow, you know, all of us have a story. And maybe our story doesn't feel so powerful, but that doesn't matter. Share your story with someone. And who knows, it might draw them closer to the Creator because they don't feel alone when they hear your testimony.
1: Special thanks today to the Terry and Marissa Tolson family for being our sponsor of the day. They want to wish a happy birthday to their daughter, Ridley. 2 years has gone by in a flash. You bring so much joy to everyone around you. We love to watch you learn and grow, laughing and smiling everywhere you go. We also want to say thank you to the house. Every day it fills our vehicles and home with positive music and messages. We support the house not only for what they do for our family, but also what they do for the listening area. We support the many outreach mission and ministry opportunities the house fulfills in the area. Happy birthday, Ridley. Love Dad, Mom, Sawyer, DeVinny, and Laramie. The house thanks the Turi and Marissa Tolson family for being sponsor of the day.
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0: A summer of praise.

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The House of Praise doesn't have maximum capacity. The more, the merrier. Anyone can become a financial partner with the House. So join the House family and help spread the music and the message even further.

Worship lives here. It's the House of Praise tonight. I'm Chandler. Hope you'll stick around for Katie Nicole, John Reddick, Gateway Worship coming up. Here's Phil Wickham and Crowder. It really is Amazing Grace.

It's not just what we play. It's who he is. God did it. God did it. Faithful, powerful, good, and worthy. Worship lives here. The House of Praise.

0: You were made to worship. And in this house, you'll never forget why.
1: I can always find peace.
0: Worship lives here. The House of Praise.

How to make a difference for Jesus where you are. There's Tasha Layton, Meet Me in the Valley. It's the House of Praise. My name's Chandler, and I don't know if you've ever thought this before, but I have. Sometimes you think you can only make a difference for Jesus if you're in ministry, but it's totally not true. Listen to this in Colossians 3. Whatever you do, work at it with all your heart as working for the Lord. What a great reminder, because it doesn't matter if you're in school, you're in the workforce, you are in the ministry, whatever it is, you can show the love of Jesus wherever you find yourself this July. And that might look like serving, loving, whatever it is, you can show the love of Jesus wherever you are.

Every song, a sanctuary. Every lyric, a lifeline. Keep your heart lifted in the house of praise.

It's the House of Praise. Worship lives here. My name's Chandler. So I'm an adult, but there are times where my inner kid has to come out. And that's especially when I'm like at a splash pad. Took my kids to one this weekend and I was looking. It was 100 degrees outside and I was like, that splash pad looks kind of fun right now. So yeah. Yeah, I was definitely the giant kid at the splash pad this weekend.

From your morning commute to your evening rest, we keep the focus on the one who never fails. Worship lives here, the House of Praise.

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1: 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Pray over our family, our kids, the people we hold so dear, our city, our state, our country, our world. 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
0: And now, your local forecast for northern Oklahoma and southern Kansas on the House of Praise.
2: Sunny and 92 today, clear skies 70 tonight, up to 98 for tomorrow, with a low of 77 Wednesday night. Thursday's outlook, sunny and hot, 100 the high, and a slight chance for rain comes in Thursday night and Friday. Once again, sunny and 92 today.

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0: The House of Praise.

You know, life pulls us in 100 directions, work, relationships, responsibilities. But Matthew 6, Jesus reminds us to seek first his kingdom and his righteousness, and then everything else will fall into place. You know, God's kingdom is about his rule and his reign, spreading the hope of Jesus and living by his word. Seeking righteousness means aligning our choices with his ways. When we put God first, he promises to provide what we need. But when we chase after everything else, we just end up anxious over things that won't last. So think about your priorities today. 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Instead of stressing over what you can't control, pray and trust God to meet your needs. First things first, seek him and watch how he takes care of the rest.

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0: Hey, when it comes to your family, you're not always going to get it right, and you will never be perfect. However, you can go to the one who is perfecting you and let his power work in you and through you and conform you to be more like Jesus. Rather than trying to give your kids all the stuff of the world that'll never last, give them the chance to know the goodness of God, to walk in his truth and live out his purposes.
1: Lifting up the name above every name, the House of Praise.

Hey, I want to encourage you with this word from James chapter 1, verse 3. Here, we're reminded that trials test our faith, producing perseverance. So embrace challenges today as opportunities for growth, knowing that endurance brings maturity. Trust that God is shaping you through every trial, refining your character and deepening your faith. Stay resilient today, knowing that your struggles are temporary, but the rewards of steadfastness are eternal. For you know that the testing of your faith produces steadfastness. James chapter 1, verse 3.

The House of Praise is where worship never stops. A place where every lyric lifts your heart toward heaven. Every time I call your name. Worship lives here. The House of Praise.

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4: Sunny and 92 today, clear skies 70 tonight, up to 98 for tomorrow with a low of 77 Wednesday night. Thursday's outlook, sunny and hot, 100 the high, and a slight chance for rain comes in Thursday night and Friday. Once again, sunny and 92 today.

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1: Hey, one thing to remember today, if we follow an unrushed Jesus, we should be living an unrushed life. When we look at the way that Jesus lived, he was busy, but he never appeared rushed. In all the Gospels, we never once see Jesus run. In fact, when did Jesus show love to sinners, show compassion to the broken, and do miracles for the sick? He did the work of his Father as he walked from one place to another.

holy, faithful, good. We praise him for who he is. Worship lives here, the House of Praise.

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0: hey, I just want to stop and let you know whatever it is that maybe you did last night or even already today that you know just isn't right. Hey, you're not alone and God loves you. God wants the best for you. He wants you to turn around from whatever that is, whether it's alcohol or watching things you shouldn't or just the way you're living your life. It's never too late. God's arms are always open. Jesus' arms are wide open on the cross to welcome you back, welcome you in for the first time, whatever it may be. Don't stay in that rut you're in, dependent on whatever it is you're dependent on. Move your dependence to God today. It's not too late.
1: Stay in a spirit of worship. The House of Praise.

0: Every song is a reminder.
1: Praise the Lord, oh my soul.
0: God is holy, God is good, and God is here. The House of Praise.

Let me share John 13:7 with you. It's a very profound message. Jesus replied, "You do not realize now what I'm doing, but later you will understand." In moments of confusion or uncertainty, hey, take comfort in knowing that God's plan may not always be clear immediately. Trust in His wisdom and timing. For what may seem puzzling now could unfold into a purposeful and meaningful part of your walk. Embrace the journey of faith, knowing that understanding will come in due time.

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1: Sunny and 92 today, clear skies 70 tonight, up to 98 for tomorrow, with a low of 77 Wednesday night. Thursday's outlook, sunny and hot, 100 the high, and a slight chance for rain comes in Thursday night and Friday. Once again, sunny and 92 today.
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2: Our guest, the late Steve Farrar, was a prolific author and speaker who specialized in encouraging men to be godly husbands and fathers. In fact, he was one of the premier speakers in the Promise Keepers movement in the early 90s. Sadly, Steve died of a cardiac event in February 2022 at the age of 72. And boy, I'm so glad we can still hear his wisdom today through these recordings.
6: Yeah, this is timeless content. Steve is missed, but here he is now speaking at a men's conference in 2005 on today's episode of Focus on the Family with Jim Daly.
5: The story is told of a real estate developer who is out in the country. He's looking for some property. He's driving down a two-lane road, going about 55 miles an hour, and out of the left side, his peripheral vision, he senses a car going around to pass him. And as he looks over at the car, he realizes it's not a car, it's a chicken. There's a chicken that's running absolutely dead even with him, going 55 miles an hour. He can't believe this. He looks, and the chicken looks back at him. He steps on the accelerator, he gets it up to about 65 or 70, chicken stays right with him. He's looking at this chicken, and it appears to him that this chicken has three legs. But he's not sure because the thing's moving so fast. Finally, the chicken looks at him again and just accelerates and takes off and leaves this guy in his dust. Well, he sees the chicken go up a hill and then make a left down a dirt road. He follows this chicken. He's going down the dirt road. He can see the dust. Comes over a little rise, and he sees a farm down there. Pulls up in front of the farm. The farmer's out in front. He goes, "Sir, excuse me. Did you see a chicken go by here?" He says, I sure did. He just went by a minute ago. He said, "That's one of my chickens." He said, "That's one of your chickens." He said, "It is." He said, "It appeared to me that chicken had three legs." He said, "That's right." He says, "I breed three-legged chickens." Real estate guy says, "Now, why in the world would you breed three-legged chickens?" He says, "Very simple." He said, "After church on Sunday, our family, we love to have fried chicken. And it's me and my wife and my son. And we always have a problem because all three of us love chicken legs. So we were always a leg short, so I decided to breed three-legged chickens." Real estate guy says, "That is unbelievable." He goes, "Well, yeah, I got a bunch of them around here." He says, "How do they taste?" Guy says, "You know, I don't rightly know. I've never been able to catch one." Now, you know, guys, that sort of describes our lives. We're running at a very, very fast pace. We start early in the morning. We go late at night. We're running. I don't know about you, but our house, we don't even have an alarm clock anymore. We got a starter's pistol. Boom. We come out of the blocks. We're running, we're gunning, we're emailing, we're faxing, we're paging, we're doing all that. We live very, very rapid lives. We're going very, very fast. And as a result, it's easy for us to get off course as men from our most important work. We've got a bunch of leaders in here this morning. We're different kinds of leaders. Some of you don't even perceive yourself as leaders, but you're a leader because someone is watching your life. You are influencing someone. If you're a husband, you're a leader. If you're a father, you're a leader. How many of you guys are fathers? Let me see your hands. Yeah, good. How many of you guys are sons? Okay, good. We didn't want to leave anybody out here. We didn't want any hurt feelings, you see? You're a leader. Now you say, well, I'm not an upfront guy. You don't have to be an upfront guy to be a leader. Most leaders are not upfront. They just quietly go about the business and the work that God has called them to do. That's how the world functions. That's how the church functions. You're a leader. You're a leader because you're a man. You're a leader because you're a husband. You're a father. We're going to talk about fathering today because even you single guys, one day you'll probably be a father. All these guys who are married, you see all their hands? They used to be single. It's amazing how life changes and how we assume different roles as we go through life. But what happens as men is that as we get married and then we have kids and we're going through life and we got responsibilities and we got mortgages and we got all this stuff, we get very, very, very, very busy. And we are told that our careers and our work is the most important thing that we do. 1 Timothy 3 says, if a man is going to be a leader in the church, he must first prove his leadership in the home. Probably the most violated principle in the scripture. If a man's got money, if a man's got people skills, if a man is good in the community, we'll put him in leadership. God says, I want him to

because there's not much there. Looking deep inside yourself to find answers is like going scuba diving in a septic tank. There's just not much there, and you're going to be sorely disappointed. If you're looking for answers in life, you don't look in, you look up to the one who made you. That's where you look, to the one who gave you life and created life. Our first work as husbands and our first work as fathers is at home. But we are so busy and we are pulled so many different directions that we get diverted. We get distracted. Last year, I taught a study on the Old Testament kings. 43 kings in the Old Testament. Some of them we're familiar with. Saul and, of course, David. Then he had a son named Solomon. After that, it tends to get a little murky. But there were 43 of these guys. If you take your Bible and turn to 1 Samuel 8, and then if you'll put your finger there and then go to the end of the Old Testament. Go to Malachi chapter 4. If you can't find Malachi, go to Matthew. It's just a page over. Let me show you what I'm doing here. I'm taking that chunk of scripture in between my two fingers from 1 Samuel to Malachi 4. You see that chunk of scripture right there? That chunk of scripture is called history. 1 Corinthians 10 says that these things, what things? The history of Israel. These things were written for our instruction. There's a reason that history is in there. History is his story. The philosopher Hegel said that history teaches us that men never learn from history. We're supposed to learn from history. That section of scripture that I'm holding there between 1 Samuel 8 and Malachi 4, every book that I'm holding in those borders from 1 Samuel to Malachi is about the kings in some way, shape, or form, except for Job. And quite frankly, Job was a king figure. The scripture either gives us the history of the kings, or you say, what about the prophets? The prophets were speaking to the kings and to the nations which they were ruling. You say, what about Psalms? Half the Psalms are written by a king. What about Song of Solomon? Written by a king. What I'm saying, guys, is that in some way, shape, or form, the kings are related to almost two-thirds of your Old Testament. So why is it that we don't know much about these guys? They're fairly important. You read a biography. Every time I read a biography, I learn something from somebody's life. There are 43 biographies in here. As I study these guys last year, and by the way, out of the 43 kings, biblical scholars only call 8 of them good. The rest of them were losers. The rest of them wasted their lives and ruined their lives. As I surveyed those 43 kings last year, you know the thing that struck me? Quite frankly, these guys all blew it when it came to their primary responsibility. Other than David was Solomon. And only after blowing it with at least 3 of his boys did David get focused on mentoring his son, Solomon. But other than David, out of those 43 kings, let me tell you the big mistake these guys made. They built their kingdoms, but they didn't build their sons. And as a result, when they passed off the scene, their sons were not equipped to follow them. Their sons were not equipped to take the spiritual leadership of the family. Can I tell you something? You don't think of yourself this way, but in a real sense, you're a king. Your wife's a queen. You've got a son, he's a prince. You got a daughter, she's a princess. Now, we don't tend to use those terms. You say, yeah, hey, I don't have a castle. Well, you got an apartment? You got a house in the suburbs? Where do you live? You see, that's your castle. That's your, well, you know, I don't rule over a land. No, but you got a family that you're responsible for. That's a stewardship. It may not be a nation, but it's a family. Every family is a small civilization. And God has called us to leadership. Can I give you a couple of principles, guys? Here's the first one. God has not called women to lead the family. Now, there are some wonderful women who are leading families. Perhaps your mom was in that position because your father took off. He was irresponsible. So we honor women that are doing that. We honor them because they're doing the work of two people, and we thank God for them. But that is not God's original intention. We thank God for godly women who work hard. But you see, God has called men to lead in their families lovingly before Christ. In the church, God has not called women to lead the church. God has called men to lead the church.

0: It's not that women don't have gifts and women aren't important. I'm married to a gal who's a tremendous leader, a gifted leader. But as gifted as Mary is, the leadership responsibility for my family is not on the shoulders of my wife. It's on my shoulders before Almighty God. And it's on your shoulders. We get diverted as men from the leadership that God wants us to exercise in the home because we are told and we are put upon that the most important work that we do is what we do when we leave the house. That's contrary to what God says in His Word.
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0: In Deuteronomy chapter 6, there is a job description given to men. I'd like you to turn there if you have your Bibles. Deuteronomy 6, God gives us two specific things. And these things apply to the kings, and these instructions apply to you, and these instructions apply to me. Deuteronomy 6 was written to the men of Israel, may I point out. If you look at verses 1 and 2, Moses says, "Now this is the commandment and the statutes and the judgments which the Lord your God commanded me to teach you, so that you might do them in the land which you are going over to possess." Now catch this. "So that you and your son and your grandson might fear the Lord." Interesting concept. He's speaking to the men because he says, so that you and your son and your grandson might what? Might fear the Lord. 14 times in the book of Proverbs, we see the phrase, the fear of the Lord. The fear of the Lord, Proverbs tells us, is the beginning of knowledge. The fear of the Lord is the beginning of wisdom. Do you ever get concerned about our country and what's happening in our country? Sure you do. You know what's wrong with our country? Very simply put, our country has lost the fear of the Lord. And when we lose the fear of the Lord, we lose our wisdom. You know what's wrong with our universities? I'll tell you what's wrong with our universities. Our universities have lost the fear of the Lord. And when you lose the fear of the Lord, you lose knowledge. Copernicus, great astronomer, had a friend who was an atheist. And they would have lunch and they would dialogue from time to time. They would get together and discuss their different viewpoints. For about 2 to 3 years, Copernicus was doing something no one else had ever done. He was building in his atrium a model of the solar system. Now, you've seen those and I've seen them. No one had seen them before then. And he fashioned planets and he would hang them from different parts and he had it all laid out. Didn't tell anybody. One day when he finished, he was dialoguing with his friend. They were having some coffee. And he said, "Let's walk down to my house. I want to show you something." And as he was talking to his atheist friend, they're talking about different things. They finally walk into the house. They open the doors of the atrium. His atheist friend walks in, looks up, and sees. He immediately realizes this is a model of the solar system. He's just aghast at what he sees. He is amazed. He is speechless. He just looks. He takes it all in. And he looks at Copernicus and he said, "Who made this?" And Copernicus said, "No one made it. It just happened." What a ludicrous thing to say. What a foolish thing to say. But the fool has said in his heart, there is no God. There is a God. You study DNA, there's a God. There has to be a God. I saw on the news last night these new three-dimensional, four-dimensional pictures, images of babies in the womb. You can see their face. This doctor was being interviewed on Fox News, and she was being asked about the implications of this, and she was trying to be very subtle, But she said, you can actually see the face. Oh, here's twins. You can see the twins touching each other and kicking each other. What are the implications of this? Well, the implications are that parents are going to have some more information about the nature of the child within them. That's a baby. It's not a fetus. That's the information. And you can't take that baby's life because that is a little baby made in the image of God. She wouldn't come out and say it, but it was right before her eyes. That's a child in there. Where's the fear of the Lord? The fear of the Lord is beginning of knowledge. So if you don't have the fear of the Lord, you can't be a real scientist. If you don't have the fear of the Lord, you can't be a good teacher. See, and can I say this? If you don't have the fear of the Lord, you can't be a good father. Because in order to do the work that God has called us to do, there must be a fear of the Lord, which we then instill in our sons and in our grandsons. If you look at verse 5 specifically, there are two things that are said to men as their job description, and they're very simple. I'd summarize them this way. Number one is, men, we are to love God deeply from our gut. Notice what it says there in verse 5 of Deuteronomy 6. He says, and you shall love the Lord your God with 40% of your heart, with 30% of your soul. That's not what it says. Not even in the Hebrew does it say that. You shall love the Lord your God with what? All your heart, all your soul, all your might. I did a word study in that word all one morning. Spent about 3 hours going over this in the original and working through different lexicons. Well, let me tell you, that word all means in the original. It means all. That's what it means. You shall love the Lord your God with all. See, that means from your gut. Everything within you, you love him. You follow him. You pursue him. He's number one in your life. And then on that basis, we go to the second thing. And really, when you love the Lord your God, you're going to love his word. That's why you go back to verse 1. These are the commandments, the statutes, the judgments, which the Lord your God has commanded me to teach you. So when you love God, you love his word. Thy word I have hid in my heart, that I may not sin against thee. Open my eyes, that I may behold wonderful things from thy law. How can a young man keep his way pure? This is Psalm 119. By keeping it according to thy word, you see. So if you love God, you love his word. Jesus said, if you are truly disciples of mine, you will abide in my word. And what will the word do? You see? What does the word do? The word is truth. If you are truly disciples of mine, he said, you will abide in my word. And you shall know the truth, and the truth shall what? It'll set you free. See, that's why if you love God, you love his word. And when you love God, you have truth, and you live in reality. That is mentioned in verse 6. These words which I am commanding you today shall be in your heart. And then here's the second responsibility. You shall teach them diligently to your sons, and shall talk of them when you sit in your house, and when you walk by the way, and when you lie down, and when you rise up. So what are the two jobs? They're the job description. They're pretty simple. Number one, you love God deeply with all your heart. You love him from your gut. Secondly, you teach your sons diligently. You say, Steve, I've got daughters. Great. What a gift from God. I've got a daughter too, and I've got two boys. So aren't you going to talk about daughters? I'm talking about sons this morning. Now, does that mean I don't care about my daughter? I love her to death. You love your daughter. And if God's given you daughters, then you know what your job is to love them and show them what it means to be a godly man, because one day they're going to look for a godly man to come into their life, and you show them what that's like. You say, well, how do I treat my daughters? Are there any passages in Scripture that tell me how to treat my daughters? I think the passages in Scripture that tell you how to treat your wife, you apply those passages to your daughter, because one day your daughter will be a wife. Does that make sense? You husbands, likewise, live with your wives in an understanding way. Could we say, you husbands, likewise, live with your daughters in an understanding way? Yeah, because one day some young man is going to come into her life, and he's going to want to enter into her life. How is she going to know whether or not this guy meets the criteria? Well, she'll take the template. Unconsciously, she'll take the template of your example. And she'll look at how you treated her mother. And she'll look at how you loved her mother and how you honored her mother. And she will take that template as a young man comes into her life. If he meets that criteria of your example, he has the potential of passing through and be accepted. But if he is harsh with her, if he is critical of her, he will bounce off of the example of your life as you follow the word of God. She'll know what to look for. So daughters are important. We love our daughters. But we're talking about sons here. And you guys that are raising daughters, you raise them to the glory of God, because those of us who are raising sons, those boys are going to need some girls. In fact, I think this morning we ought to do some arranged marriages right here, don't you? Because what we got going on in America, we got a lot of deranged marriages going on because we're not following the principles of the Word of God. He says you're to love God deeply. And secondly, he says you're to teach your sons diligently. Does that mean you get up at 4:30 every morning and open up the Greek text and teach your sons the book of Romans? That's what it means. I don't think that's what it means. At least that's not what the text says. What is the text? How am I supposed? Okay, great. I'm supposed to teach them. How do I teach them? God is very real. He's very practical. He's very down to earth. You got a job, man. You got all kinds of responsibility. You can't run a classroom in your house. I mean, you got all kinds of stuff going on in your life. So then how am I to teach them? What does the text say? You shall teach them diligently to your sons and shall, catch this, talk of them when you sit in your house. How many of you guys ever sit in your house? You just look like you're good at that. Yeah, we sit in our house. Nothing wrong with that. When you walk, by the way, you ever walk? You ever take a walk? Yeah. Sure you do. See, that's just life. What he's saying is that as you go through life, you teach your kids. See, that's why it's really important that you be with, W-I-T-H, you be with your sons.
1: Well, we're only halfway through a really encouraging message for husbands and fathers from the late Steve Farrar on today's episode of Focus on the Family with Jim Daly. You're going to hear lots of ways to apply this message next time.
2: You know, John, we have aired several messages from Steve Farrar over the years, and what I really appreciated about him was that he always inspired me to do better with my boys as they were growing up, and most importantly, Steve made it sound doable. So often, as men, we get overwhelmed by too many instructions, and then we just stop and pull back and don't do it at all. Simple is usually better, at least for me, and that's why I love the idea of looking for those opportunities to talk with your children or grandchildren throughout the day. For us, the best time was when I was driving the boys to school. That's right, carpool. But that's when we had the most interesting conversations about the Lord. Here in Colorado, we can just look at Pikes Peak and start a discussion about God's creation. It's right there in front of us. There's no need to overcomplicate it. Be natural about it. And that was Steve's great point.
1: Yeah, I appreciated when we had the kids, they were younger, and we'd be camping. We're sitting around looking at the stars, realizing, oh, there's some perspective here.
2: Yeah, for sure. His creation is awesome. And let me remind you, here at Focus on the Family, our ultimate goal is to strengthen your relationship with Jesus Christ. Marriage and parenting advice is helpful, but if you don't know the Lord, you're missing the bigger picture. Here's a great example from Casey, who called to ask for prayer. He said this, "If Focus on the Family didn't exist, I probably wouldn't be a Christian husband and father today. Our family was agnostic, but my mom became a believer by listening to your broadcast. She relied on Focus's godly advice to raise me and my siblings. After high school, I went to seminary, and now I listen to the broadcast to help raise my kids in the Lord. I thank God for Focus on the Family."
1: Oh, that is wonderful. 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
0: You know what Almighty God does? He wants to heal your family. That would delight him. He's looking for us to respond and be obedient and, if necessary, deny ourselves. Let's be those men, guys.
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5: Sunny and 92 today, clear skies 70 tonight. Up to 98 for tomorrow, with a low of 77 Wednesday night. Thursday's outlook, sunny and hot, 100 the high, and a slight chance for rain comes in Thursday night and Friday. Once again, sunny and 92 today.
6: All ground is level at the foot of the cross. There is no captain or colonel or general. There is no sergeant or corporal. There is no CEO, not in the family of God. All the ground at the foot of the cross, level, level.
7: Somewhere along the way, the cross became all too familiar, and familiar things stopped demanding anything from us. But the Apostle Paul refused to let this happen. In his first letter, he told the church at Corinth something that stunned them. The message of the cross looks foolish to the world, and yet it's the very power of God. And in His presence, the ground is level. Today on Insight for Living, Chuck Swindoll examines how Paul preached and what that means for every one of us who carries the name of Christ.
6: It seems, our Father, it takes us a lifetime to learn how we ought to live. And so many, including us, have run in the wrong direction for so long. And then we realize the cross, and it puts everything into perspective. It begins within, and our hearts are changed, and it grows without, and our lives begin to be changed. By and by, our tongues fall under the control of your power. Our minds think your thoughts. Our feet walk in your paths, and our wills submit to your ways. Thank you for the cross. Thank you for the cross. We fall back on it, and we think of it. And we realize at the foot of that cross, all things are level. And we can but look up and give you our praise as we have done. All hail the power of the name of the one who hung on the cross. We magnify your name. We exalt your name together. From a busy and active week, we pause for this time of worship deliberately setting aside the things that would otherwise bring us anxiety, and we focus on the cross together. We pray, our Father, that as we do that, it will rejuvenate an awareness within us that life is meant to be lived out, not just lived in. Remind us of the value of serving you, being among your hands and feet, your voice, your presence. These are treacherous times, even dangerous. Oh, our Father, we place before you decisions, choices. We pray that you will raise up your people, that we may be led of you in a unique, significant way. Now, our Father, as we in this moment turn our thoughts to your Son, may his cross become for us preeminent. We thank you for the cross. In our Savior's name, the name of the one who hung on that cross, we pray and give. Everyone said, amen.
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6: It's possible in the Christian life to help the wrong side and not know it. We could call individuals like that wrong way Christians. Or if you want to go back to that group that seemed to sort of set the pace for it to start with, wrong way Corinthians. My Bible is open to 1 Corinthians chapter 1, and there we read a rather sad account of a church that was squabbling with one another. Paul calls it like it is. Verse 11, chapter 1. I have been informed concerning you, my brethren, by Chloe's people, that there are quarrels among you. There are quarrels among you. Now, what are the quarrels about? Well, I mean this, that each one of you is saying, I am of Paul. I am of Apollos. I am of Cephas. I am of Christ. You see, there were splinter groups in the church. One group said, we follow only Paul, the apostle. The one on the road to Damascus who was wonderfully transformed, and he's the founder of our church, and we listen only to Paul. Others would say, but have you heard Apollos? Oh, there's no one like Apollos. And the third group said, but Peter was walking with the Savior before either Paul or Apollos named his name as Lord. Peter, we follow. Then there was this ultra pious group. We follow only Jesus. We only listen to him. They're all wrong way Corinthians. Verse 13, has Christ been divided? Paul was not crucified for you, was he? A little sarcasm in that. Or were you baptized in the name of Paul? I thank God I baptized none of you. A little barb in that. Except Crispus and Gaius, so that no one would say you were baptized in my name. Now, verse 17, Christ did not send me to baptize, but to preach the gospel. Not in cleverness of speech, so that the cross of Christ would not be made void. So Paul decides to set them straight. And he does it without mincing words. Chapter 3, verse 1. Brethren, I could not speak to you as to spiritual men, but as to men of flesh. I could speak to you only as carnal. Wrong way, Corinthians. Wrong way. Even as to infants in Christ. I gave you milk to drink, not solid food, but you were not able to receive it. Indeed, even now you're not able. That's the tragedy. After all this time, you still expect to be nursed, bottle fed. Why? Verse 3,
8: because you're still Sarkinos. You're still flesh. You're still driven by the things that characterize lost humanity. You're still fleshly, for since there is jealousy and strife among you, are you not Sarkinos? Are you not fleshly? Are you not walking like mere men, meaning like the lost person? For he says, when one says, I am of Paul, and another, I am of Apollos, don't you sound like you're just a bunch of lost people following the popular one? What then is Apollos, and who is Paul? They are servants through whom you believed, even as the Lord gave opportunity to each one. I planted. After planting, Apollos watered. After watering, God was causing the growth. So then neither the one who plants nor the one who waters is anything, but God who causes the growth. Back to chapter 1, verse 18. What the apostle decides to do when he exposes these people in all their carnality is to point them to the cross. Look here. Since in the wisdom of God, the world through its wisdom did not come to know God, God was well pleased through the foolishness of the message preached to save those who believe. Don't think preaching is foolishness. It's just a method that seems foolish to the world system. Why on earth would intelligent people come and sit and listen to somebody preaching? I mean, how moronic can you get? I like the way Eugene Peterson renders this section. Listen. Since the world in all its fancy wisdom never had a clue when it came to knowing God, God, in his wisdom, took delight in using what the world considered dumb, preaching, of all things, to bring those who trust him into the way of salvation. Well, then what does the lost person want? Well, read on. Verse 22, the Jews ask for miracles. The word signs is the idea of miracles. Show us a miracle, prove it with a miracle, and we'll believe it. Do what you cannot do in natural ways, and who will be impressed? We're looking for signs. And the Greeks search for wisdom. But I love this. Verse 23, Paul says, but we, who, by the way, was an incredible intellectual, studied under Gamaliel, Pharisee of the Pharisees. He was the up-and-coming chief Pharisee. Brilliant Jewish mind. And then came the road to Damascus, where he was converted. And as a result, he started running in the right direction. And as a result, verse 23, he preaches Christ crucified. We're back to the cross. To the Jews, why, it's a stumbling block. To the Gentiles, here's our word again, moronic. Now, if you question that, next time you find yourself in a sophisticated group, bring up the cross. Just bring it up as a topic of conversation. Hey, by the way, folks, I've been studying a great deal about Jesus and his death on the cross. Boom! Hang on. Not a soul in the group will go, good for you! What a great study! They'll go, what? What? You believe what? That's the whole point of this section of Scripture. But God honors the proclamation of the cross to change lives. Roy Riggles was absolutely positive he was running in the right direction. And along came his buddy saying, wait, I'm going to tackle you. He said, what do you think? Get out. This is my touchdown. You look back, you go, oh, Roy, please, please, please, wrong direction. But to him, it was the right way to run. Until he was tackled and somebody said, hey man, that's their goal line. We preach Christ crucified, to the Jews a stumbling block, to the Gentiles foolishness. But to those who are the called, Jews and Greeks, Christ, the power of God, Christ, the wisdom of God. Why? Because 25 says the foolishness of God is wiser than men. The weakness of God stronger than men. Now, I love it when we get to verse 26. I have to believe that Paul had tongue in cheek for just a moment just a little touch of apostolic humor here. We're talking about sophisticates, those who are noble, blue bloods, those who are really slick. He says, consider your calling, brethren. We want to look at an opposite group. Look around. There were not many wise according to the flesh, not many mighty, not many noble. Didn't say any, said not many. Meaning what? Well, let's put it this way. This congregation is not made up of the brightest and the best in the world's eyes. I got the idea that it would be helpful for us to realize that we represent in the world's eyes that which is foolish, that which is weak, that which is base, and that which is despised. Those aren't my words. They're all found in 27 and 28. And I thought, well, let's look around. So why don't you do that? Look around. Just take a look. You haven't noticed yet. You shook their hands, but maybe haven't taken a real good look. Look around. Just whisper, are you blue blood? Just go ahead. You got really, really great roots. I also took note of some places people could come from. I just pulled out an atlas and started looking. Booger Holler, Arkansas is one of those. Booger Holler, not bogey, Booger Holler. Lizard Lick, my son-in-law told me about Lizard Lick, North Carolina. And Spivey's Corner, now maybe you heard of Spivey's Corner. They have the hollering contest there. Hollering contest in Spivey's Corner. If you're from Spivey's Corner, don't tell anybody, just leave it. How about Prattsville, Arkansas? How about Pee-wee, West Virginia? Dime Box, Texas. And I'll tell you my favorite one for creativity, Nameless, Tennessee. What shall we name our town? I don't know. Let's go with Nameless. Good idea. Let's call it Nameless. Folks, in case you've been sitting around a room full of mirrors, in case you, like Narcissus, have been staring in the pool a little too long, focused on your image, look a little deeper, and you will not see a lacy, slick little rainbow trout. What you will see is a wide-mouthed, bottom-feeding catfish. If you don't like that, that's part of your problem, because you've forgotten your pit. You've forgotten your depravity. You see, all ground is level at the foot of the cross. There is no captain or colonel or general. There is no sergeant or corporal. There is no CEO. Remember that the next time you're in a church where the top guy is called CEO, off base. There is no president. There is no cabinet, not in the family of God. All the ground at the foot of the cross, level, level. I love the way Jim Elliot wrote it in his journal shortly before being martyred. We're all a bunch of nobodies trying to exalt the somebody. Praise God. You start there, you'll run the right direction. Look at it. 27, God has chosen the foolish things of the world to shame the wise. Who would have ever thunk it? And the weak things of the world to shame the things that are strong, the base things of the world, the despised, things that are not, to nullify things that are. You know, there's a lady in our congregation from a town that no longer exists. No longer exists. Pitcher, Oklahoma. Pitcher. Where are you from? Zero. Ain't even there anymore. Me, I'm from the great metropolis of El Campo. Woo! Great White Way. Right down the road from Rosenberg, Bay City. Wharton. You go further south, Plaisius. Plaisius you can smell before you get there. Shrimp, great spot. Port Lavaca. It's B-boy. Isn't this crazy? You know why I'll get there? That cross. That's how come I'm gonna get there. I got nothing else to give. I just got the cross. I just had the Savior.
6: He does all these things, verse 29, so that no one may boast before God.
8: When you're running the wrong direction, you're all impressed with all the human stuff. You love all that pedigree. You love all that accent. You love all that special stuff. All that smell good stuff. But when you're impressed with the cross, you see everybody at the same level at the foot of that cross. Whether it's the little kid in Harlem not knowing what tomorrow will bring, or someone on Wall Street thinking about jumping from the 22nd story, doesn't matter. The cross levels all of us. Not many cultured, not many mighty. By that it means powerful and prestigious and impressive. Not many noble. You run in the wrong direction when you boast. If you want to toot your own horn, blow a trumpet for God. Nobody else cares. Get off your high horse. You're just folks. You're just wrapped up in the cross. And when you focus on that, it is remarkable what a filter system it'll give you in how to read current events, how to see life as it really is. You'll be so unimpressed because you don't hang around people to be impressed. You hang around folks with the hope of communicating and living out the truth. And the truth sets us free from all that other pizzazz. Now, how about Paul? Since we've been going on and on about how important this is, how about Paul? Let's ask him. Give us your testimony. All right. Verse 1, chapter 2. Here's my testimony. Here's the honest truth coming from the man who was running in the right direction. And when I came to you, by the way, if you do a little quick rehearsing, a little punch the rewind button and go back, he's just fresh out of Athens, one of the few failures in Paul's public ministry. He wound up on Mars Hill, Areopagus, where all the eggheads from Athens hung out. And while there, he delivered his message. It's a profound message, but they didn't care anything about him. He was such a seed picker, this klutz from Tarsus, who stepped away from what could have been a grand future and embrace this Jesus. So he's come out of that. And if you will, he's kind of got his tail between his legs when he gets to Corinth. A little discouraged, can happen. When I came to you, brothers and sisters, I did not come with superiority of speech or of wisdom, proclaiming to you the testimony of God. I determined to know nothing among you except Jesus Christ and Him crucified. I take my time here because I want it to really sink in. Nothing except Jesus Christ. I wasn't interested in your salary. I wasn't interested in your pedigree. I wasn't impressed by your prestigious background, or even for a few of you, your impressive roots. Didn't care. Don't care. Never will care. I wanted to know, however, how you were doing with the cross. Do you really know Jesus? Is He really your Savior? I determined to know nothing but that. Robertson and Plummer write, I not only eschewed all affection of cleverness or eloquence, but I went to the opposite extreme of nervous self-effacement. You see, Corinth put a premium on the veneer of false rhetoric and thin thinking. Gullible people are easy marks for pulpiteers. You didn't whip up a crowd anywhere if you didn't handle it on your feet. Whoa, have you heard so-and-so? But what is he saying? Who is he exalting? I determined to know nothing except Christ and Christ crucified. Well, what was Paul like when he was there? He tells us in the next two verses, I was with you in weakness, in fear,
6: in much trembling. I was with you in weakness and fear and much trembling. You maybe didn't know that about Paul. You know, the Corinthians later wrote him and said, you know, his letters are very weighty and impressive, but in his presence, he's weak. He says, I was not all that impressive. My preaching and my message were not in persuasive words of wisdom, but in the demonstration of the Spirit and of power. Oh, yeah. You see, when you are around individuals like this, you know they have a lot more behind the counter than they ever put on display. You know there is depth as well as breadth. You know that there is a humble sense of security and confidence, whereas there is restraint in manipulating people. Gullible people love to be manipulated. Corinth was full of them. I mean, they just moved from the theater back to the place of ministry and thought, do it like that. I mean, look at the crowds they get. Paul says, I didn't come to grow up a crowd. I came to deliver the truth. And my words were not that persuasive. I love the words of G. Campbell Morgan in his work on Corinthians. Listen to this very brief statement. Years ago, a great man, a good man, a saint, scholarly, devoted, said to me, speaking of another preacher, yes, he's a wonderful preacher, but you know, he has sacrificed the prophet to the artist. Preachers should think of that, writes Morgan. It is possible to sacrifice the prophet to the artist, to be so concerned with eloquence and language and phrasing and beauty of style that the impact of truth is lost. That is what Paul meant.
7: The Apostle Paul wasn't interested in impressing anyone. He came to Corinth weak, uncertain, and completely dependent on God's power. And his weakness became the very channel through which the Spirit worked. There's a lesson in that for all of us. When we stop trying to dress up the truth and simply trust it, something changes. 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I'm Bill Meyer. 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
2: Sunny and 92 today, clear skies 70 tonight, up to 98 for tomorrow, with a low of 77 Wednesday night. Thursday's outlook, sunny and hot, 100 the high, and a slight chance for rain comes in Thursday night and Friday. Once again, sunny and 92 today.

Hey, quick thought today. If you find yourself wrestling with questions about your faith, take it to God. He's big enough to handle your hard questions. And I believe God would rather have you run to Him with your questions than run away from Him and your doubts. Faith isn't about having everything figured out. It's about continuing to trust God even when you don't understand.

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1: The House of Praise.

You know, being a dad comes with some incredible moments, right? Some things we'd honestly, though, rather not do. But if those things help our kids grow up stronger, healthier, and more grounded, then they're worth it. Like taking care of ourselves. Working out gets harder as we get older, but our kids don't just need us today. They need us around for graduations, weddings, grandkids, and the ordinary days in between. Discipline, that's tough too. Holding boundaries is not fun, but love doesn't just let kids drift toward disrespect or selfishness. Love helps guide them. Dads also have to create fun, even when we're tired. Sometimes we have to ask, when was the last time I really laughed with my kids? Then there are the questions, usually at bedtime, right when you're worn out. But those questions are open doors, so take them seriously. Finally, sacrifice, dads. When you put your children ahead of your own comfort, you're telling them, you are valuable, you are worth my time, my energy, and my heart. That's the hard and beautiful work of being a dad.

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0: Lisa Turkhurst says, I think when we get to heaven, we're going to be shocked. Things we thought were so significant and big here will be small there. Things that seemed so insignificant here will actually be big there. I bet the things that made us feel important won't count for much. And the places we served in secret will actually be what prompts Jesus to say, well done. Remember when you took the time to listen and love that person who needed your encouragement on a random Tuesday? That's the day you helped change the world.
1: Celebrating who he is all day long. The House of Praise.

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1: From sunrise to bedtime, let your day be drenched in worship. 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

Hey, I want to encourage you with Psalm 139, verse 7. It reminds us that no matter where we go, God's always with us. Here's what it says. Where can I go from the Spirit? Where can I flee from your presence? This verse assures us that we're never alone, even in the darkest or most challenging moments of our lives. So when you feel lost, overwhelmed, or uncertain, take comfort in the fact that God is with you. His presence is constant and unwavering, offering guidance, comfort, and strength. He knows every detail of your life and is intimately acquainted with your thoughts and struggles. So when you face difficulties or uncertainties, remember that you can turn to God for help and support. He's always there, ready to walk alongside you and guide you through every step of your journey. 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

your refuge of praise, reminding you of who God is and why He's worthy of it all. In the name of Jesus. Worship lives here, the House of Praise.

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7: Sunny and 92 today, clear skies 70 tonight, up to 98 for tomorrow, with a low of 77 Wednesday night. Thursday's outlook, sunny and hot, 100 the high, and a slight chance for rain comes in Thursday night and Friday. Once again, sunny and 92 today.

Hey, one thing today. I think a well done from God probably doesn't carry as much weight in my heart as it should. You know, if it did, I'd pursue it infinitely more than the approval of man, which I seek daily, even if indirectly. You know, well done, it isn't just for eternity. It's for today. So God, grow me.

You know, in one unsuspecting moment, everything can change. A relationship breaks, a dream ends, a phone call comes in. A loss you never saw coming suddenly becomes part of your story. And when that happens, you know, when your world makes no sense and your heart's carrying more than you know how to explain, Psalm 34:18 says, "The Lord is close to the brokenhearted. He rescues those whose spirits are crushed." I like that word, close. Not distant, not disappointed, not waiting for you to pull yourself together. Close. David wrote those words as someone who knew both the highs and the lows of life. He'd seen God's faithfulness, but he'd also felt fear, grief, pressure, pain. And still he could say, God is near. So, if your heart is broken today, if your spirit feels crushed, hear this. God has not forgotten you. He's not abandoned you. He sees you right where you are. Because of Jesus, we have the Holy Spirit, our Comforter, with us in every moment. So today, take a breath, name what hurts, and sit with God for a moment. He is closer than you think.

0: Remember, faith comes through praise.
1: 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He has totally transformed my life.
0: Faith grows as you praise the Lord.
2: I have accountability with him. I can trust him. I'm madly in love with Jesus.
3: So who am I? Who am I? Do not worship you.
0: A summer of praise with the House of Praise

0: You know, there's something really holy about trusting God with your tears. God's not irritated with you when you're in a long season of pain. Being able to trust God with what has broken your heart is a beautiful offering of trust. Psalm 56:8 says, "You have kept count of my tossings and put my tears in your bottle."
1: Love you guys. You make my day every day.
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Make a joyful noise. Worship lives here. The House of Praise.

Hey, can I encourage you with Proverbs 3, 5, and 6? Trust in the Lord with all your heart and lean not on your own understanding. In all your ways, submit to Him and He will make your paths straight. You know, trusting God often means surrendering our own plans and understanding. When we submit to His guidance, He promises to direct our steps. So lean on His wisdom today, knowing that He sees beyond what you can and leads you in paths of righteousness.

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1: If I'll follow him, if I'll continue to trust him, continue to surrender more and more, he can take that and he can do much more with it than I would have been able to.
0: A summer of prayer.

0: legacy. I don't care if they remember me. Only Jesus.
1: Casting crowns this morning on the House of Praise at 638, 70 degrees, headed to 92 today. Hey, let me encourage you with Philippians 4:4. It's encouraging us to rejoice always. You know what the verse I'm talking about? Rejoice in the Lord always. I'll say it again, rejoice. Yeah, that verse reminds us that regardless of our circumstances, we can find joy in our relationship with the Lord. Even in the midst of challenges, uncertainties, and trials, we can choose to rejoice in the goodness of God and His faithfulness to us. So take a moment, lift your heart to God in gratitude and praise, knowing that our joy is found in Him. So let's rejoice today in His presence, His promises, and His perfect peace that surpasses all understanding.

0: It's not just what we play. 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
1: 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God did it.
0: Faithful, powerful, good, and worthy. Worship lives here. The House of Praise.

Here's an encouragement for today. Replace the word should with the word can. Instead of you should live a better life today, how about you can live a better life today? You should eat better. You can eat better. You should be reading your Bible. No, I can read my Bible today, and I'm going to do it.

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1: Sunny and 92 today, clear skies 70 tonight, up to 98 for tomorrow, with a low of 77 Wednesday night. Thursday's outlook, sunny and hot, 100 the high, and a slight chance for rain comes in Thursday night and Friday. Once again, sunny and 92 today. Currently this morning, 70, mostly cloudy here at the House of Praise. I'm so glad you're starting your day here. If you're like me, maybe when someone says, "How's it going?" you say, "Fine," no matter what. But what about when things aren't fine? I've got an encouraging word for you coming up next.

0: Megan Woods, I believe you. 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
1: Author Don Miller, in his blog, talks about what to say when everything is not fine. Yeah, you've done it. I think we've all done it, haven't we? Someone asks how you're doing and you say fine, and it could be the worst day of your life, but you're still going to say fine, right? Here's Don's response. He says, every day we're given the choice to tell our real story or a story that people want to hear. Telling the truth or telling a lie? Don says, I'm practicing telling the truth these days. When someone says, how are you, which is a daily occurrence, usually offered with sincere kindness, I have one of two responses. I either say, in many areas, I'm doing quite well. Or I respond with a question. In what area? That is, what do they want to know about? Usually those responses evoke a chuckle, a pause, and then a conversation about the story I'm living at the moment. Inevitably, the conversation turns to their story. And then we connect. In the late 1800s, Scottish pastor and author John Watson wrote this, be kind to everyone you meet, for everyone is fighting a great battle. What if we were to live with that understanding about one another? Every day we have the opportunity to connect about the stories we're going through, even if just for a few moments. A chance to say, I know you are fighting a great battle and so am I. To say, I'm a fellow sojourner, I'm with you. A chance to commune with compassion. Every interaction we have is a holy one. And if we knew the real story of the person in line at the grocery store or the friend we pass on the street, we'd speak differently to one another. So the next time someone greets you with, how are you, make it real. That person needs to hear a true story. And deep down, they long to tell you their own.

0: You were made to worship. And in this house, you'll never forget why.
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0: know it might sound crazy, but right now over on the House FM, Kevin and Amy are getting ready to do their first Sounds of Summer giveaway. If you want to tune over to 89.7 or listen on the app, you can get in on possibly winning a golden ticket, which will get you two tickets into every concert that we're a part of this fall. And that's a lot. So check it out over on the House FM with Kevin and Amy, Sounds of Summer. Their annual fun giveaway kicks off today. Right now, I've got Seth Schleter and Valley of Worship on the House of Praise.
1: I have felt the deepest loss. I have questioned if you could. And when it led me to the cross, only then I understood that even in the ruthless pain, there's a river running through, and every bend along the way

Every song, a sanctuary. Every lyric, a lifeline. I'll take you as you were. Keep your heart lifted in the house of praise.

Matt Maher, It's Gonna Be All Right. New music on the House of Praise at 7:31. I'm Tony. Hey, 70 degrees, headed to 92 today. All right, dads. What's it gonna take from being a good dad to being a great dad? Maybe there's just a couple of things that need a little boost in your life, a little improvement to take you to that next level. How about consistency? Boy, it means so much. Being consistent in love, in your words, your discipline, your routines, all of those things, when you're consistent, it earns your kids trust and it gives them security. When you're one way this time and a different way the next, you lose out. Be consistent and stay focused. You spending a lot of time just checking out? And yeah, I know, maybe work is hard and you get home, you just want to veg out. But how long are you vegging out? You've got to stay focused on the things that are needed as a dad and as a spouse. Are you being reactive instead of taking initiative? Are you waiting for things to come at you instead of being out in front of things when it comes to your kids, your marriage, your career, your bills, your aging parents? I know it can all be overwhelming, but don't be pulled into the habit of just reacting to all that chaos. It reduces your ability to respond with wisdom and temperance. Hey, you've got to budget your time to sit, think, and plan out these experiences you want to have as a family. Take the initiative to be out in front of everything. Don't shy away from the difficulty. It's going to be there. Yeah, it is. Boy, your kids, they need you to initiate conversations that are uncomfortable. And I'm not just talking about that three-letter word. There's lots of things that are tough for your kids. Emotions, weaknesses, vulnerability. Otherwise, hey, your kids, they're going to go somewhere else for support when life gets hard. You need to be there taking the initiative to have those conversations. And here's the big one. Don't just strive for good enough. It's easy sometimes. Well, good enough. Everybody's still breathing. Everybody ate today. Everybody's got clothes on their back. It's not enough. Don't be just good enough. Don't just be average. You can do it. You can be. Yeah. That great dad. I know you can. God is with you. That's what God wants for you. So you've already got the greatest person on your side. And that's the Almighty God. Dads, God bless you today. We're all believing in you that you can be great. Big Daddy Weave. Heaven changes everything. It's the House of Praise.

Phil Wickham, Crowder, it's the House of Praise. We love getting out and doing stuff with you. And we've got a couple of fun house events coming up. In fact, we're under a month now from the Chicken and Pickleball Tournament. Yeah, it's in Oklahoma City, coming up August 8th. Was just so much fun last year, and I'm working on playing this year. I didn't play last year. I'm going to try to talk my son into maybe playing with me. We'll see what happens. But anyway, it's going to be fun. Pickleball at Chicken and Pickle, August the 8th. Details, thehousefm.com. You'll also find details there about the Ponca City Glow Run, year number two for this. It was so much fun running in the dark last year, and we're going to do it again August 21st. So again, all these details, thehousefm.com or the app. Click on that family calendar. John Reddick now with The Way on the House of Praise.

Father, today we just ask that you would help us unclench our fists. Whatever it is that's holding us back, Lord, we want to release to you. Deliver us as we battle against our selfish desires and thoughts. Help us to trust you for the seemingly impossible. Lord, show us how to look to you above all else. In Jesus' name, amen.

Mercy me on the House of Praise. It's 8:08. Maybe you need to hear these words today. Don't give up. Rick Warren shares these thoughts. It's not easy to live by faith. We live in a broken world. The weather doesn't work right. Our bodies don't work right. Our relationships don't work right. When God kicked Adam out of heaven, he told Adam that life would be hard. And it is. There's a cosmic battle for your life going on inside of you and outside of you. You battle with your own sinful nature. You also battle against Satan himself, who wants nothing more than to steal, kill, and destroy. And sometimes it just gets to us. We just want to give up. But in Hebrews 11, God urges us to hang on, because God hasn't forgotten us and will fulfill his promises one day. He promises to give us a future and a hope. It's Jeremiah 29:11. He promises to take away our tears in Revelation 7. And he gives us multiple other promises throughout his word. Hebrews 11 mentions a variety of biblical heroes who demonstrated faith in God's promises. Abraham, Isaac, Jacob, Moses, David, Gideon, Samson, and others. Though they endured many difficulties, they kept going in their spiritual journeys. Then, Hebrews 11:39-40 says, "All these people earned a good reputation because of their faith, yet none of them received all that God had promised. For God had something better in mind for us, so that they would not reach perfection without us." Don't give up. Matthew West, Good. It's the House of Praise.

morning commute to your evening rest. We keep the focus on the one who never fails. Worship lives here, the House of Praise.

0: One Sonic Society. It's the House of Praise. I'm Tony. Oh, such a great worship song to start your day. 816, 70 on the way to 92.
1: Let me encourage you today as maybe you're walking towards a goal. Take little steps and then know that those little steps will make bigger steps easier. Some of the things I've done to try to be a little bit healthier, I tried cutting soda out. And so I told myself, okay, just one soda per day. And I did that pretty easily. So now that's not a big deal. I'm trying to stretch it out even further. How many days can I go without that soda? And I still like soda a lot. But you know what? I'm doing really well. And I get to a point, at it's dinner time, and that's usually when I had my one soda. And I look at the soda, I look at the back of it and the calories, and I'm like, you know what? I'm going to be fine with water for dinner tonight. So there's another day that I went without a soda. So take those little steps, see the bigger steps get easier. Same thing with maybe taking a walk. At least start with 5-10 minutes and work up to something longer. And you'll find that you can do it. And sometimes you'll find what I've found with walking is I can take a couple of walks a day. I do one and then later early and then later in the day, it's like, I'd like to take another walk. And so then bang, I've done twice as far just at two different times. So again, encourage you today, take some little steps and look forward to the bigger steps being easier.
0: Consumed by fire. First things first. It's the House of Praise.

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0: Taya, another in the fire. It's the House of Praise. You know what, the house we love seeing people love loud in our communities. And this month, we're highlighting two great ways that's happening. Our church next door for July is Henderson Hills Baptist Church in Edmond with Pastor John Wolgamuth. 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Groups are now in more than 150 countries, and their prayer booklet has been translated into 67 languages. 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They're also sponsoring Renewed Oklahoma in Oklahoma City, Saturday, September 26th. 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
1: We start early in the morning. We go late at night. We're running. I don't know about you, but our house, we don't even have an alarm clock anymore. We got a starter's pistol. Boom.
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1: We come out of the blocks. 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We live very, very rapid lives. We're going very, very fast. And as a result, it's easy for us to get off course as men from our most important work. But what happens as men is that as we get married and then we have kids and we're going through life and we got responsibilities and we got mortgages and we got all this stuff, we get very, very, very, very busy. And we are told that our careers and our work is the most important thing that we do.
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0: Sunny and 92 today, clear skies 70 tonight, up to 98 for tomorrow, with a low of 77 Wednesday night. Thursday's outlook, sunny and hot, 100 the high, and a slight chance for rain comes in Thursday night and Friday. Once again, sunny and 92 today. Currently 70 at the House of Praise, partly cloudy skies, and new music from Tasha Layton, Meet Me in the Valley.

Elevation, Brandon Lake, I know a name. It's 840, I'm Tody, and boy, Elevation, they're going to be in town in Oklahoma City, coming up at the Paycom Center, October 17th. It's a ways off, but definitely get it on the calendar. Elevation Worship, Elevation Rhythm, Pastor Stephen Furtick will all be there at the Paycom October 17th. We have got a full concert calendar for the fall. Wow, I can't imagine that one of your favorite artists isn't coming. There's so many. 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You can also text the word concert to 71848 and never miss details on any of the great shows coming up in Northern Oklahoma, Oklahoma City, Tulsa, Wichita. We cover the whole area of concerts, and there's just so many. Wow. Here's We the Kingdom on the House of Praise.

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1: you guys always
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1: Micah Tyler is on the House of Praise this morning.
2: I want to encourage you with a thought from Jeremiah's story in the book of Lamentations. In chapter 3, verses 22 and 23, he says, "The steadfast love of the Lord never ceases. His mercies never come to an end. They're new every morning. Great is your faithfulness." Jeremiah, he saw one ray of hope in all of the things that were going on around him, all of the sorrow. Because of the Lord's great love, we are not consumed, for his compassion never fails. God willingly responds with help when we ask. Perhaps maybe there's some sin in your life that you thought God would not forgive. God's steadfast love and mercy are greater than any sin, and he promises forgiveness.
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You don't have to be embarrassed that you don't know where to go from here. You're not alone, and God is with you.

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2: Sunny and 92 today, clear skies 70 tonight, up to 98 for tomorrow, with a low of 77 Wednesday night. Thursday's outlook, sunny and hot, 100 the high, and a slight chance for rain comes in Thursday night and Friday. Once again, sunny and 92 today.

0: That was Phil Wickham on the House of Praise. I'm Andy.
1: The number of the day is...
0: Half of people have done this for family or friends, and they say it's damaged their relationship. So watch out when you do this. It is lend money to them. The only way it doesn't hurt the relationship is if you just give without ever expecting to get anything back. And giving is what God models for us, that he loved the world so much that he gave his only son, Jesus, to die for you and for

0: It's Lauren Daigle on the House of Praise. I'm Andy. Giving is powerful if you can get past, and this is what I struggle with, the human reaction to, oh, this is mine. I don't know if I want to give it away.
1: I was leaving Walmart today, and there is a guy on the side of the road, and I felt like God put it on my heart. I mean, I turned around and gave money to him, but just he needs prayer. That's his biggest thing right now, I think. I mean, it just, I'm only 17, but it just breaks my heart to see people, and he loves Christ too, but it just breaks my heart to see people like that.
0: Man, thanks for sharing that. I struggle too when I think of my life and I go, well, I'm blessed because I have a house, because I've got a family, because I have a car and a job. But there are people that follow Jesus too, and they're blessed and they have none of that. So blessings don't come from stuff.

0: The House of Praise is where worship never stops. A place where every lyric lifts your heart toward heaven. Every time I call your name. Worship lives here. The House of Praise.
1: I've got a friend.

0: It's the House of Praise. I'm Andy. You don't have to be stuck in your house all summer long. You can get out of your house by going to a house event. The next pickleball tournament's coming up with Chicken and Pickle in OKC August 8th. 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
1: Faithful, holy, worthy. The House of Praise.

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We praise him for who he is. Worship lives here, the House of Praise.

0: John Reddick on the House of Praise. Hey, I'm Andy.
1: Everyone loves to get gifts on their birthday, so it's even more powerful when you say, hey, don't get me anything, get somebody else something.
2: My husband's birthday and my birthday fall in the same week, and last year, our birthdays fell, mine specifically, right on Giving Tuesday, and so we chose to use Facebook to ask for donations to our favorite charity instead of getting gifts for our birthdays and Christmas. 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
3: Sunny and 92 today, clear skies 70 tonight, up to 98 for tomorrow, with a low of 77 Wednesday night. Thursday's outlook, sunny and hot, 100 the high, and a slight chance for rain comes in Thursday night and Friday. Once again, sunny and 92 today.

0: Worship lives here on the House of Praise. Hey, I'm Andy.
1: I hope this story makes you smile today.
0: There's always a lot of world's greatest dad mugs, ties, and t-shirts that are handed out on Father's Day. But Elizabeth says, my dad really is the world's greatest. He's a loving husband to my mom. Been to every one of my soccer games since I was 5. I'm 17 now. And provides for our family as a construction foreman. I was searching through his toolbox for pliers the other day, and I found a dirty folded up paper at the bottom. It was an old journal entry in my dad's handwriting, dated 1 month before the day I was born. It read, I'm 18 years old, an alcoholic who is failing out of college, a past cutter, and a child abuse victim with a criminal record. Next month, teen father will be added to that list. But I swear I will make things right for my little girl. I will be the dad I never had. And Elizabeth says, I don't know how he did it, but he did it.

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1: Praise the Lord, oh my soul.
0: God is holy, God is good, and God is here. The House of Praise.

0: Hey, welcome to the House of Praise. Make yourself at home. I'm Andy.
1: In Jesus' name.
0: There's only one time where Jesus describes his heart in God's word, where he's telling his followers, I am humble and gentle in heart. You can come to me if you're weary, if you carry heavy burdens. Because I'm humble, because I'm gentle, let me teach you. And you will find rest for your soul.

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Hallelujah anyway. Let your car, your home, your office become in the mighty name of Jesus. A house of praise.

0: 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It's the House of Praise. I'm Andy. 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
1: Control freaks are easily frustrated. We can't take control because control is not ours to take. This is Max Lucado. The Bible has a better idea. Rather than seeking control, relinquish it. Peace is within reach, not for lack of problems, but because of the presence of a sovereign Lord. Rather than rehearse the chaos of the world, rejoice in the Lord's sovereignty, as the Apostle Paul did. From prison he wrote, "The things which have happened to me have actually turned out for the furtherance of the gospel, so that it has become evident to the whole palace guard and to the rest that my chains are in Christ." In the innermost part of his being, Paul was a man who believed in the steady hand of a good God, protected and preserved by God's love. He lived beneath the shadow of God's wings. Do you? This is Max Lucado.
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0: 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I'm Andy.
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0: 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The House of Praise.

0: 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I'm Andy. 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That's coming up.
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1: And now, your local forecast for northern Oklahoma and southern Kansas on the House of Praise.
5: Sunny and 92 today, clear skies 70 tonight, up to 98 for tomorrow, with a low of 77 Wednesday night. Thursday's outlook, sunny and hot, 100 the high, and a slight chance for rain comes in Thursday night and Friday. Once again, sunny and 92 today.

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0: you're good.
1: It's Matthew West on the House of Praise. Hey, I'm Andy. Here is how you rule your to-do list and level up your life. Well, the bad news is you'll never finish the list. But the good news is you control what gets done on the list. Prioritization is everything. Otherwise, the most urgent things will get done, even if they aren't the most important. So you have to list out the tasks and then decide what needs to be done right now. Then before going to the next task, you gotta do it again and again and again.

your refuge of praise, reminding you of who God is and why He's worthy of it all. In the name of Jesus. Worship lives here, the House of Praise.

past lives. I have questioned if you could, and when it led me to the cross, only then I understood that even in the ruthless pain, there's a river.

0: Seth Schleter on the House of Praise. My name's Andy.
1: You might need this reminder today. I think we all do, honestly. God is with you, and God loves you.

John Reddick on the House of Praise. Hey, I'm Andy. Thanks for letting me keep you company while you're running all your errands, and I can actually hop into the store with you, too. 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

0: perfectly.
1: It's Micah Tyler on the House of Praise. 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
2: Your parents may have kicked you out of the house in the summer and said, don't come home until the streetlights turn on. So how do you get your kids to spend a little bit of time outside? Just, I don't know, like a few minutes during the summer. Julie's daughter-in-law, she says they've got 5 kids 5 years apart. And they made June electronic-free month. How'd it go? They're not playing video games. They're not borrowing mom's phone. They live on a couple of acres, so they've got a creek running through it. They're outside. They're learning to have fun and have fun doing it because that's what boredom does. It forces you to figure out a new way to have fun. And she says they're even learning to play chess, even the 5-year-old twins. It's possible, but I've learned this in my life with my 3 kids. You have to push past the first bit of complaining and the second and the third and ultimately say, this is what we're doing. No matter how much you whine. And then that's when they give up and find something better to do.

Mackenzie was pumped for her 10th birthday. The house was decorated. The cake was ready to cut. The only problem, nobody showed up. She wondered, was it because I'm different? See, she has a genetic disorder that causes developmental delays, and it makes her grow a lot faster than other kids, which has made socialization at school tough. But in a last-ditch effort, her mom, Jenny, sent out an SOS on Facebook asking people to come to Mackenzie's party, take two. Thanks to neighbors who, in 2 days, organized the event and raised money, and businesses who donated, Mackenzie had a 10th birthday party with hundreds of new friends, including a Minnesota Vikings player, Elsa from Frozen, and the fire department. One girl needed a birthday present. The entire community delivered. That's how to love God and love people.

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3: Sunny and 92 today, clear skies 70 tonight. Up to 98 for tomorrow with a low of 77 Wednesday night. Thursday's outlook, sunny and hot, 100 the high, and a slight chance for rain comes in Thursday night and Friday. Once again, sunny and 92 today.

0: That was Phil Wickham on the House of Praise. I'm Andy. You ever wonder how in the world it seems like kids just make instant friends whenever you go to some random hotel pool? It's your daily joy scroll.
1: Hi.
2: Hi.
1: What's your name?
2: Seth.
1: Cool.
2: What's your name?
1: I'm Kate, but my friends call me Katie.
2: Yeah, my friends call me Seth.
1: Let's play a game.
3: Okay.
1: It's I'm the mermaid and you're the shark and you have to catch me.
0: I don't know where the age cutoff is, but mermaid and sharks, it doesn't work after 40, I'll tell you that.

0: Remember, faith comes through praise.
1: Amazing how much he has for us. He has totally transformed my life.
0: Faith grows as you praise the Lord.
2: I have accountability with him. I can trust him. I'm madly in love with Jesus.
3: So who am I? Who am I to not worship him?
0: A summer of praise with the House of Praise.

0: Jamie McDonald on the House of Praise. I'm Andy.
1: It's been things like air conditioning, free refills at restaurants, giant gas stations with convenience stores inside of them. Those are the things that people from other countries that are in America for the World Cup are just blown away by. It's hilarious when you see their reactions on social media. And it reminds me of something I've heard so many times, but now I'm reminded again that the things that we take for granted, other people are praying for.

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0: Worship lives here. The House of Praise.

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It's the house of praise. Amandy, there's that person in your life that asks you for your opinion, your feedback, and then when you give it, they don't like it. Not the case here at the house. 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
1: is
0: to want
1: here.
0: God.
1: And you are too.
0: I think you're on the right path.
1: How's that for timing?
2: But I will keep counting my blessings. No, and I can't count that high.
1: The House of Praise.

It's Mercy Me on the House of Praise. I'm Andy. And if right now you feel like you're unable to deal with what's going on in your life, there are three words that are repeated in God's word over and over and over again. God is able. He was able to save three of his followers from a fiery furnace, able to save Daniel from the lion's mouths, able to give a child to a 90-year-old, able to give his followers all they need, able to save completely those who come to God through Jesus, and able, and this is my life verse, Ephesians 3:20, able to do infinitely more than you can ever ask or imagine. So when you pray, you can trust that when you ask for the impossible, He is able.

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0: A summer of praise.

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2: Sunny and 92 today, clear skies 70 tonight, up to 98 for tomorrow, with a low of 77 Wednesday night. Thursday's outlook, sunny and hot, 100 the high, and a slight chance for rain comes in Thursday night and Friday. Once again, sunny and 92 today.

on Reddick with the Way. I want the world to see. I want the world to hear when I say Jesus is the way. John Reddick there on the House of Praise. Worship lives here. I'm Don. Let's keep worshiping along with Elevation Worship now. It's Alleluia on the House of Praise.

It's Chris Tomlin with How Good It Is on the House of Praise. Worship lives here. And how good is this? The new one from Matt Maher coming up within 15 minutes. Right now it's Torn Wells. Here's Breathe On It on the House of Praise.

0: You were made to worship. And in this house, you'll never forget why.
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0: Worship lives here, the House of Praise.

0: Nat Mard's going to be all right on the House of Praise. I'm Don. Time for a little good news. And this is an incredible story today of an 11-year-old. When no one else was doing anything, he's the one that stepped up. He's at his apartment complex. He's down at the swimming pool. And he sees this guy lying unconscious at the bottom of the pool. So Avery, that's the 11-year-old, said something's seriously wrong. He said the adrenaline kicks in, and he said, I just put on my goggles and I jumped in the water and I get down there and I grab the guy. I mean, this guy's a human being. He should be treated like that. So despite only being 11 years old, Avery goes down there, pulls the man to the surface, gets him out of the water. Now, once the guy's out of the water, this guy's friend immediately performs CPR and someone else called 911. They get him there, and maybe this guy's going to be okay. He's in serious condition, but at least he has a fighting chance. And Avery's father, his name is Sean, said he could not be more proud of his son's courage in taking action. And someone came up to him and said, thank you for teaching your boy how to swim. And he said, you know, that's just one brave and 11-year-old who refused to stand by and gave a man a fighting chance to survive.
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Every song, a sanctuary. 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Keep your heart lifted in the house of praise.

Maverick City Music with Gyra on the House of Praise. I'm Don, and it's all perspective, right? Here's something to think about. 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And what a privilege to be overwhelmed by the growth you dreamed about.

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4: Sunny and 92 today, clear skies 70 tonight, up to 98. For tomorrow, with a low of 77 Wednesday night. Thursday's outlook, sunny and hot, 100 the high, and a slight chance for rain comes in Thursday night and Friday. Once again, sunny and 92 today.

0: is to be honest.
1: Oh, I love that open and honest prayer put to music. I mean, who hasn't felt that way? 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I just want to know that you still got this. It's Leanna Crawford on the House of Praise. I'm Don, and I'm loved, not because I'm worthy. I'm loved because God is good. Here's Matthew West on the House of Praise.

From your morning commute to your evening rest, we keep the focus on the one who never fails. Worship lives here, the House of Praise.

is where coming up within 8 minutes, one of the best songs ever. Elevation Worship and Brandon Lake's I Know a Name. Right now, Passion, Just That Good on the House of Praise.

0: Whether you're working, driving, or praying, God is good and God is here.
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0: 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Ooh.

0: Tasha Layton and Meet Me in the Valley on the House of Praise. I'm Don, and if you don't know, every single month we have a ministry partner that we let you know a little bit more about, just in case this is someone you may want to help out or volunteer for or maybe donate to. 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

John Reddick with No Fear on the House of Praise. I'm Don, and here's something to think about from Pastor Craig Rochelle. I don't know, Casey. Yeah, he said, you know, we may impress people with our strengths, but we connect with people through our weaknesses.

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The House of Praise. 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

Jamie McDonald left it in the river on the House of Praise. Worship lives here. I'm Don. Thank you for listening today. We know you have a lot of choices of what you could be listening to, so thanks for listening to the House of Praise. Here's Pat Barrett.

The House of Praise is where worship never stops. A place where every lyric lifts your heart toward heaven. Every time I call your name. Worship lives here. The House of Praise.

Mercy Me and Make It Well on the House of Praise. We're coming up. United, when they had Taya in the group, Another in the Fire. That's on the way within 5 minutes. Right now, Cochran and Company, What Grace Can Do on the House of Praise. Worship lives here.

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We praise him for who he is. Worship lives here, the house of praise.

0: It's Holly Brand, and I know somebody on the House of Praise. I'm Don, and does it seem like summer is flying by to you? It sure seems like it is to me. I mean, we're already past the 4th of July, and our family hasn't taken our vacation yet. So maybe you're just like us. You're thinking about vacation. What should we take? Making a list, all that good stuff. Don't forget to take the House of Praise with you. And it's so easy. 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
1: We start early in the morning. We go late at night. We're running. I don't know about you, but our house, we don't even have an alarm clock anymore. We got a starter's pistol. Boom.
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1: We come out of the blocks. 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We're going very, very fast. And as a result, it's easy for us to get off course as men from our most important work. But what happens as men is that as we get married and then we have kids and we're going through life and we got responsibilities and we got mortgages and we got all this stuff, we get very, very, very, very busy. And we are told that our careers and our work is the most important thing that we do.
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0: Chris Tomlin with Always on the House of Praise. I'm Don, and what do you think about this? I saw this quote, "The meaning of life is to find your gift. The purpose of life is to give it away."
1: I have felt the deepest loss. I have questioned if you could. And when it led me to the cross, only then I understood that even in the ruthless pain, there's a river running through, and every bend.

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There you go, live church worship. I know the way. On the House of Praise, worship lives here. I'm Don, and coming up, we get to worship along with lots of great music this hour. Make sure you keep it right where you have it, all right? It's Elevation Worship now. Here's Hallelujah on the House of Praise.

not just worship on Sunday, it's worship every day. Hallelujah, anyway. Let your car, your home, your office become in the mighty name of Jesus. A house of praise.

See, I told you lots of great music coming up this hour, and we're just getting started. Coming up, a classic from Josh Baldwin within 5 minutes. Right now, Brian and Katie Torwalt, Hallelujah in the Hard Things, on the House of Praise, Worship Lives Here.

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0: Bethany Worrell, that's how I know on The House Appraise. I'm Don. Time for our good news story of the day. Time to smile for a while. And how old do you need to be a hero? You think of being an adult? No, I mean, how about 11 years old? Check this out. This 11-year-old boy at his apartment complex, and he looks and he sees something terribly wrong. There's this guy in the pool, underwater, almost shaking, and he's unconscious. And this guy's name, Avery, that's the 11-year-old. He's like, I got to do something. So he said, nobody's doing anything. So I put on my goggles. I went underwater. I grabbed him, and I felt bad because there's no way I was going to let another man pass away. So I had to do something. And despite his age, Avery managed to pull the man to the surface and out of the water. Once he got him up there, a friend immediately began performing CPR. Someone else called 911. And Avery's dad, Sean, could not be more proud of his son. The man ended up going to the hospital. He's in serious condition, but he's still here. And one of the neighbors went up to Avery's dad and said, hey, thank you for teaching your boy how to swim. And he said, you know, all thanks goes to my brave 11-year-old who refused to stand by and gave a man a fighting chance to survive.
1: 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The House of Praise.

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Let your day be drenched in worship. Worship lives here, the House of Praise.

Former number one song from Pat Barrett is called Build My Life. On the House of Praise, worship lives here. I'm Don. Worship lives here, but I don't. Time for me to go. And before I go, there's a priestly blessing in number six. And I love sharing this with you because it's also my prayer for you each day. May the Lord bless you and protect you. May the Lord smile on you and be gracious to you. May the Lord show you his favor and give you his peace.